0: That's our show for this week. Day 6 was produced by Lori Allen, Annie Bender, Michelle Parisi, and Pedro Sanchez. Our senior producer is Gord Westmacott, and I'm Brent Bambury. It's 8 days to the U.S. Open, 9 days to the federal by-elections, and 7 days till we meet again on Day 6. Love you.
1: Love you too.

0: happy. But at the end of the day, we have to hold firm on our stance. We're not dealing with the same America that we were dealing with before. And that means that we have to make tougher calls and tougher decisions. And I think this puts our country in a place to really take a more serious stance and approach to doing trade with other countries and other nations and not relying on the United States as much as we have for the last century.
1: Okay, Matt, thank you. Our next caller is here in Vancouver, Gurmeet Minaj. Hi, Gurmeet.
2: Oh, hi. Thanks for giving me time to express. My question is, why we blame everything to Trump? Like, seems like in Canada, we blame everything to Trump. So very simple question I have with you and other, you know, people panel. Is there free trade among Canadian provinces? My information is what I read, or no, since the inception of Canada, there was never free trade among Canadian provinces. Mm-hmm. So why any other country in the world will do free trade with you if you don't have a free trade among yourself?
1: Okay. All right, Gurmeet, go ahead.
2: Yeah. I really like to know what you think or other callers think. And as far as governing part, you know, I live in this country too. 40 years, I was a teenager when I came to this country. So I'm a bit aware citizen as well and follow politics and whatnot. And in my view, this country is governed really bad as compared to some other even emerging markets like third world countries. Their projection strong and
1: So let me put your question to Moshe Lander. It's a good question. A lot of people have asked about the barriers to interprovincial trade. And in fact, one of the things that has come out of Trump's time as president, especially the second term, is a commitment from politicians to try to reduce those barriers. But Moshe Lander, who is a senior lecturer in economics at Concordia University, where are we at with interprovincial trade these days?
3: Well, last I recall, it was supposed to be all barriers were removed by July 1st, 2025. So I think the deadline has been missed. And your caller is right that Canada has done a very poor job removing those interprovincial barriers. There's a lot of data that suggests that it's easier, well, at least pre-Trump, it was easier for provinces to trade with the neighboring state than it was to trade with the neighboring province. And so we have missed opportunities. Over the last 30 years, I've been on your show before and saying we've been complacent in looking for free trade deals with other countries once we sign that free trade deal with the U.S. The bad analogy that I always give is once you become friends with the coolest kid at school, you stop trying to make new friends. And that should never be the objective. You never realize when that cool kid is going to turn on you or where they're going to decide that they need a mental health episode and you're not going to be able to rely on them. So the caller is right to a certain extent. But the thing is, going back to a previous caller, we had a free trade agreement with the U.S., or we still do in some capacity, and we have for the last 30 years. So businesses should rely on the fact that we're going to be able to trade more or less freely with the U.S., and that allows us to become maybe, I think the word they used was complacent or, a little bit careless about our business plans. But that's because when you have a free trade agreement, why would you suspect that it's ever going to change? And so I think that going back to the first caller, dumping things at the feet of Trump is a perfectly responsible view of things because the world order has been upset by his policies, and it is his policies. I don't think that there were a lot of people in large countries around the world that were pushing to go back to the 1930s in a world where tariffs were every which way and usually led to unnecessary tensions and conflicts that could have been easily avoided with deeper integration economically.
1: Okay, and don't go too far away from your microphone, which I know you won't, because I'm going to ask you to reflect on what we're about to hear. Some of the online reaction here on Cross Country Checkup. Nelson Kowalchuk in Edmonton went to cbc.ca/aircheck. Our government should not have been backed into a corner to accept a last-minute deal. The USA has done the same tactic with every negotiation since Trump returned to power. They want everything their way. Charmaine Chin Fook sent this message to us. As a grocery worker, I heard it all the time. Why is it so expensive? We get a lot of our food items from the USA or Mexico, but why can't we farm more here or manufacture more here? Our relationship with the U.S. may be difficult now, but why hasn't investment happened in these areas before? Craig in Fort Frances, Ontario,